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0: 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Nobody plays a bigger or better variety of country music. 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
1: Father's Day. 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Happy Father's Day.

0: is Al Farble. Even if you are an adult, tell your dad that you love him on Sunday for Father's Day. For many men, it's not until their fathers become weakened with age or illness that they feel safe enough to express tender, heartfelt emotion to their dad. 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
10: The original U.S. Pledge of Allegiance was written in 1885 by Captain George Thatcher Balch, a Union Army officer in the Civil War, later wrote a book on how to teach patriotism to children in public schools.
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2: We'll have mostly clear skies for tonight. Lows will be in the mid-60s. Partly cloudy to start out our Sunday. Scattered showers and thunderstorms developing in the afternoon. Highs will be in the mid-80s. The showers and thunderstorms look likely as we head into Sunday night and Monday. Lows on Sunday night will be in the lower 70s, and we'll only be around 80 on Monday. A few of those storms may be on the strong side. With your severe view forecast, I'm Drew Richards.
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0: 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It's the music mix that makes the difference. 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
1: All weekend long, it's a daddy thing on Real Country. Here's another song for all the dads and the kids who love him.

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And when the waters of life

0: Conway Twitty, Don't Take It Away on your Real Country Saturday night. My name is Al Farber. What do fathers really want for Father's Day? What dad wants the most is to have a day free from any pressure, even the pressure of having a perfect day. Fathers say they would really appreciate no deadlines, no hassles, no chores, no having to fix anything, and no rushing about on Father's Day. More of your favorite old country songs are coming up right around the corner for you from Ricochet and Daddy's Money, Riley Green and Ella Langley, Don't Mind If I Do, and more of your favorites are all coming up next right here on Real Country.
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11: We'll have mostly clear skies for tonight. Lows will be in the mid-60s. Partly cloudy to start out our Sunday. Scattered showers and thunderstorms developing in the afternoon. Highs will be in the mid-80s. The showers and thunderstorms look likely as we head into Sunday night and Monday. Lows on Sunday night will be in the lower 70s, and we'll only be around 80 on Monday. A few of those storms may be on the strong side. With your severe view forecast, I'm Drew Richards.
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2: We'll have mostly clear skies for tonight. Lows will be in the mid-60s. Partly cloudy to start out our Sunday. Scattered showers and thunderstorms developing in the afternoon. Highs will be in the mid-80s. The showers and thunderstorms look likely as we head into Sunday night and Monday. Lows on Sunday night will be in the lower 70s, and we'll only be around 80 on Monday. A few of those storms may be on the strong side. With your severe view forecast, I'm Drew Richards.
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I don't remember all that Spanish.

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0: 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We're real country.
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0: 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My name is Al Farbo. Take a vacation with a friend. 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Jason Aldean, How Far Does a Goodbye Go? 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
3: Congress approved the actual Declaration of Independence July 4th, 1776. About 2 weeks after the attacks on Pearl Harbor, the Declaration and Constitution were hidden away to Fort Knox in Kentucky, where they remained until late 1944.
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3: We'll have mostly clear skies for tonight. Lows will be in the mid-60s. Partly cloudy to start out our Sunday. Scattered showers and thunderstorms developing in the afternoon. Highs will be in the mid-80s. The showers and thunderstorms look likely as we head into Sunday night and Monday. Lows on Sunday night will be in the lower 70s, and we'll only be around 80 on Monday. A few of those storms may be on the strong side. With your severe view forecast, I'm Drew Richards.
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5: Painted red, the stripe was white, it was 18 feet from the bow to stern light. Second hand from a dealer in Atlanta, I rode up with Daddy when he went there to get her. 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
1: All weekend long, it's a daddy thing on Real Country. Here's another song for all the dads and the kids who love him.

0: That's John Conley, backside of 30, right here in Real Country. How many robocalls do you get a day? About a bazillion, it seems like it, right? Gosh, it's driving me nuts. I saw the other day that they say collectively, as a country, Americans are getting about 2.6 billion, with a B, robocalls a month. And sadly, that feels right.
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1: 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Happy Father's Day.

0: Drew Baldridge, somebody's daughter, right here in Real Country, where we've got some great music coming up. Keep it here, Cal Smith, Kenny Chesney, and more on the way.
1: The U.S. Treasury quietly released its official financial report for 2025. It appears by its own numbers, the U.S. government seems insolvent. It's reported that the Treasury shows about $6 trillion in assets and over $47 trillion in liabilities. Add it all up, and it looks like the U.S. owes more than $130 trillion it doesn't have. 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

0: 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Nobody plays a bigger or better variety of country music. 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
1: All weekend long, it's a daddy thing on Real Country. 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
1: Isn't that what every dad wants to hear on Father's Day? There's one on the way. Loretta Lynn right here in Real Country, where I want you to stick around. Brooks and Dunn are coming up, and we're going to do some Hardy next.
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0: 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It's the music mix that makes the difference. There's only one real country.
1: Father's Day. 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

0: Shelton, stay country or die trying, right here in real country. We're going to make sure you stay country. We've got some great stuff on the way, including the great Don Williams next.
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1: News this hour from Town Hall. I'm Ron Taylor. Vice President J.D. Vance has arrived in Switzerland for talks between the U.S. and Iran. He departed yesterday, a day after the talks were supposed to begin in Geneva. Vance confirmed the negotiations are underway with the arrival of Jared Kushner and Steve Witkoff yesterday. President Trump has issued a new statement on tolls in the Strait of Hormuz.
2: President Donald Trump is threatening to impose U.S. tolls in the Strait of Hormuz if a final deal with Iran is not reached in 60 days. Trump highlighted that the initial agreement to end the war with Iran calls for toll-free travel through the vital waterway for 60 days and says there will be no tolls after the 60-day period has expired unless they are imposed by and for the United States of America. Trump says the money would be used for services rendered as the guardian angel to the countries of the Middle East for past, present, and future reimbursement costs. The current memorandum does not preclude future fees. I'm Lisa Dwyer.
1: Measles are on the march in the state of Utah.
3: Utah spent the past year fighting measles outbreaks in almost every county, and experts say there's no clear end in sight. Health officials worry measles cases will rise again when school starts and cold weather kicks in. International health experts are set to gather in November to determine whether the U.S. and Mexico will both keep their measles-free designations. Canada lost its last year. Bob Agner reporting.
1: President Trump is lashing out at Italian Prime Minister Giorgia Meloni, insisting she asked over and over for a photo with him at the recent Group of Seven summit in France, and he's criticizing what he says was Italy's lack of cooperation during the Iran war. His remarks on social media yesterday are deepening the spat between the allies. The dust-up led Italy's foreign minister to cancel a planned trip to the United States. News and analysis at townhall.com.
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9: We'll have partly cloudy skies this morning with scattered showers and thunderstorms this afternoon. Highs will be in the mid-80s. Scattered thunderstorms this evening, then mostly cloudy with thunderstorms likely after midnight. Lows will be in the lower 70s. Showers and thunderstorms still likely on our Monday. Highs around 80. 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

0: We love country music as much as you do. 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
1: All weekend long, it's a daddy thing on Real Country. Here's another song for all the dads and the kids who love him.

0: There's Conway in real country. You know, I bet police officers hear some crazy excuses for speeding, but this one takes the cake. There was a woman in Arizona last week. She was clocked at 108 miles an hour by the officer who stopped her. He asked her where she was going, and she said she was in a rush to get home because she needed to watch her favorite show, Love Island. I think she needs to invest in a DVR.
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I guess you're wondering what I'm doing home so soon. 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
1: News this hour from Town Hall. I'm Ron Taylor. Iran has closed the Strait of Hormuz again, citing Israel attacks on Lebanon and U.S. bad faith in their interim agreement with the war.
2: Friday, President Donald Trump said he was optimistic.
3: Well, those ships are flowing out of the Hormuz Strait like nobody's ever seen before.
2: Today, Israeli strikes on southern Lebanon killed at least 16 people, hours after reports of a ceasefire agreement. Israel vows to keep Israeli forces in southern Lebanon until any threat to Israel is eliminated. Hezbollah refuses to halt its attacks unless Israel commits to withdrawing from Lebanon, something Iran is also pressing for. Yesterday, Trump said this of the agreement with Iran.
3: And it's 60 days, I have to make a deal, otherwise we will do things that won't make them happy.
2: I'm Lisa Dwyer.
1: Vice President J.D. Vance has arrived in Switzerland as the White House looks to get negotiations with Iran back on track. Vance expected to meet today with Iran's parliamentary and central bank and oil officials, as well as mediators from Pakistan and Qatar, dispatched to Switzerland for the talks as well. A GOP congressman cites the facts about gang violence as he staves off a charge of racism from a woke Democrat on Capitol Hill.
4: Texas Republican Brandon Gill pushed back against racism accusations from Arizona Democrat Yasemin Ansari. This comes after Mr. Gill warned about cultural changes from mass migration, citing Britain's gang scandal. Congressman Gill highlighted his own family's diversity and declared that the racist label no longer works to silence debate.
1: Correspondent Andrew Stewart. Father's Day is today, and Americans are expected to spend big. The National Retail Federation's annual survey projects Father's Day spending to hit a record $28 billion this year. News and analysis at townhall.com.
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6: We'll have partly cloudy skies this morning with scattered showers and thunderstorms this afternoon. Highs will be in the mid-80s. Scattered thunderstorms this evening, then mostly cloudy with thunderstorms likely after midnight. Lows will be in the lower 70s. Showers and thunderstorms still likely on our Monday. Highs around 80. 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
1: Father's Day. A day for the guy who taught you how to drive and forgot you at the amusement park. 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
1: News this hour from Town Hall, I'm Ron Taylor. U.S. and Iranian officials say they are in Switzerland for negotiations.
2: Iran says it closed the Strait of Hormuz because of Israel's continued attacks in Lebanon, with the death toll in that war now surpasses 4,000 people. Iran also warns that while Iran's negotiators are going to Switzerland for talks with the United States on their interim agreement, not much will likely happen if that fighting does not stop. An interim deal is meant to stop fighting on all fronts, Vice President J.D. Vance told Fox News Channel's Fox and Friends Weekend.
3: These things are always a little bit in flux. Jared and Steve have been on the ground now for a few hours, dealing with some of the technical elements of this negotiation.
2: Meanwhile, the U.S. Central Command is disputing Iran's claim of closing the strait, saying that Iran does not control the strait and that traffic continues to flow with U.S. forces monitoring the situation. And Lisa Dwyer.
1: Something that is flowing through the Strait of Hormuz is cargo. Bob Agnew has more on this story.
4: Maritime data company Lloyd's List Intelligence says major ship owners have begun moving their vessels through the strait. It's the first time they've been able to do that in more than 100 days. The strait is a critical passageway, especially for the world's oil and natural gas. Lloyd's List estimated that 550 merchant vessels are all part of the months-long bottleneck, including 160 tankers, 200 bulk carriers, 60 container ships, and 10 vehicle carriers. Bob Agnew reporting.
1: Today is Father's Day, and Americans are expected to spend big. The National Retail Federation's annual survey projects Father's Day spending this year to hit a record $28 billion. They said over half those celebrating will treat them to a special outing. 60% plan on getting him a card, while 58% plan on buying Dad some new clothes. News and analysis at townhall.com.
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7: We'll have partly cloudy skies this morning with scattered showers and thunderstorms this afternoon. Highs will be in the mid-80s. Scattered thunderstorms this evening, then mostly cloudy with thunderstorms likely after midnight. Lows will be in the lower 70s. Showers and thunderstorms still likely on our Monday. Highs around 80. 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

0: More variety and less repetition. It's the music mix that makes the difference. There's only one real country.
1: All weekend long, it's a daddy thing on Real Country. Here's another song for all the dads and the kids who love him.

0: country. Loretta Lynn. Okay, so what TV dad is most like your actual dad? New survey is out, and number one on the list is Tim Allen from Home Improvements. About 40% of folks said he's the one that's most like my real dad. Number two, Homer Simpson. Number three, George Lopez from The George Lopez Show. And rounding out the top four, Phil Banks from The Fresh Prince of Bel-Air.
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17: We'll have partly cloudy skies this morning with scattered showers and thunderstorms this afternoon. Highs will be in the mid-80s. Scattered thunderstorms this evening, then mostly cloudy with thunderstorms likely after midnight. Lows will be in the lower 70s. Showers and thunderstorms still likely on our Monday. Highs around 80. 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
4: 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Wishing all the dads out there happy Father's Day.

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0: Real Country with Rodney Atkins. He is a country music dad, of course. And it's Buzz here. When you go to work in the morning, think about this. The morning rush hour is twice as safe as the evening rush hour. That's in terms of total and non-fatal crashes. In the afternoon, there's just more opportunities to get in an accident. Drivers are out shopping, picking up the kids, or getting the dry cleaning. Evening rush hour drivers are also more likely to have had a drink or two.
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11: We'll have partly cloudy skies this morning with scattered showers and thunderstorms this afternoon. Highs will be in the mid-80s. Scattered thunderstorms this evening, then mostly cloudy with thunderstorms likely after midnight. Lows will be in the lower 70s. Showers and thunderstorms still likely on our Monday. Highs around 80. 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
1: Praise the Lord, praise the Lord. This is your brother in Christ, Ricardo Rios, and your program is all about Jesus. Let us pray before we start in this morning. Father, in the name of Jesus, Lord, we give you thanks, Lord, for the opportunity that you give us to be in this place, Lord. Thank you for this beautiful day, Lord. Thank you for your mercy. Thank you for your grace. Thank you for those that are listening this programming this morning, Lord. And I pray, Lord, that you bless them today. I pray, Lord, that you bless everyone that is listening to this program in this morning, Lord. And I pray, Lord, that you glorify yourself in this day in a mighty way in each church, in each person, in each life, Lord. Hallelujah. They has opened their eyes in this morning and contemplate your glory. And we ask you this in Jesus' name we pray. Amen and amen. Praise the Lord. Well, brothers and sisters, in this day, praise the Lord. Before we put the song, I would like to say happy Father's Day to all the fathers out there. Praise the Lord. Including my pastor, my family members, father, brother. Praise the Lord. My brothers-in-law. Praise the Lord. And all the men that is out there. Praise the Lord. Celebrating this wonderful day. It's a beautiful day today. Sunny. Praise the Lord. You can ask for anything better than this. Praise the Lord. Happy Father's Day. Praise the Lord. So, you know, enjoy this day with your family. After church, go out to eat. Eat your steak. I'm looking forward to mine too. Praise the Lord. So in this morning, praise the Lord, we are going to play a song and then we'll be back with the message in this morning.

Praise the Lord, praise the Lord. Hallelujah. This is, you know, this beautiful song that we play today is called The Word of God Speak, praise the Lord. And we went with the instrumental today, praise the Lord. Sometimes it's good to meditate in the song, the music, praise the Lord. I love instrumental music, praise the Lord. And this morning, praise the Lord, I want you to go with me to the book of Luke, praise the Lord, chapter 7, praise the Lord. And we are going to be reading about 10 verses there, praise the Lord. And before I enter into the message, I would like to pray, praise the Lord, for the sick in this morning. I feel led by the Lord to pray for the sick in this morning. So if there's anybody sick in this morning, there's anybody that need prayer, that is going through some infirmity, illness, or anything, I want you to put your hand in the device, in your phone, wherever you hear in this radio station, put your hands in there and believe by faith that you will receive your healing in this morning. But let us read the word of God in Luke chapter 7. The Bible says, "Now, when he had ended all his sayings in the audience of the people, he entered into Capernaum, and a certain centurion servant who was dear unto him was sick and ready to die. And when he heard of Jesus, he sent into him the elders of the Jews, beseeching that he will come and heal his servant. And when they came to Jesus, they besought him instantaneously, saying that he was worthy for whom he should do this, for he loved our nation, and he had built us a synagogue. Then Jesus went with them, and when he was now not far from the house, the centurion sent friends to him, saying to him, Lord, trouble not thyself, for I am not worthy that thou shouldest enter under my roof. Wherefore neither thought I myself worthy to come into thee, but say in a word, and my servant shall be healed. For I also am a man set under authority, having under me soldiers, and I said unto one, go, and he goeth, and to another, come, and he cometh, and to my servant, do this, and he does it. When Jesus heard these things, he marveled at him, and turned him about, and said unto the people that follow him, I say unto you, I have not found so great faith, no, not in Israel. And they that were sent, returning to the house, found the servant whole that had been sick." Praise the Lord. This is a powerful scripture here, praise the Lord. But I would like to pray, praise the Lord, for the sick in this morning, praise the Lord. I want to pray, praise the Lord, for those illness, praise the Lord, hallelujah, they are the most serious illnesses, praise the Lord, that most people are going through in these days, like cancer, praise the Lord, strokes, praise the Lord, Alzheimer, diabetes, praise the Lord, tuberculosis, malaria, you know, kidney failure, praise the Lord, pancreatitis, praise the Lord, cancer, pneumonia, praise the Lord. We're going to pray for this, that God heal, praise the Lord, hallelujah. All these people that are sick in this morning, people that they have chronic back pain, praise the Lord, arthritis, praise the Lord, in the spinal cord, praise the Lord, in the hands, praise the Lord. Believe that Jesus can heal you today, praise the Lord, and have faith, because God has not changed, praise the Lord. His methods of healing and miracle have not changed. Who has changed? We have changed. Our faith has changed. Our way to approach and believe that having faith has changed. Why has changed? If you know, that's what I'm going to talk about today in the chapter 7, praise the Lord, of the book of Luke, praise the Lord, hallelujah. How a man who was a total unbeliever, a man that was not even a Christian, had a powerful faith, praise the Lord, and received, his servant received
the healing because of this man's faith. Praise the Lord. Father, in the name of Jesus, Lord, we give you thanks. We give you thanks for this day. We give you thanks for your love and mercy and many blessings. We give you thanks, Lord, because in the cross of Calvary, by your stripes, we have been healed, praise the Lord. And we ask you, Lord, that anyone that has breast cancer, colon cancer, liver cancer, pancreatic cancer, including lung cancer, Lord, that you heal them right now, Lord, that you touch them right now in the name of Jesus. Lord, you took in the cross of Calvary all infirmities, and by your stripes, we have been healed, praise the Lord. We ask you, Lord, praise the Lord, hallelujah, that you heal those that have heart diseases, praise the Lord. They have blockages in their arteries, Lord. We ask you, Lord, for those that had a stroke, Lord, hallelujah. They have bleeding or blood clot in their brain, Lord. That you heal them right now in the name of Jesus. We pray for those that have chronic lung failure. That you heal them right now, praise the Lord, hallelujah. We quote the word of God. Praise the Lord. Hallelujah. In Psalms 30, verse 2, the Bible says, O Lord, my God, I cry unto thee, and thou hast healed me. Praise the Lord. Hallelujah. Psalms 103, verses 2 and 3, the Bible says, Bless the Lord, O my soul, and forget not all his benefits, who forgiven all thy iniquities, who healeth all thy diseases. You see, God does not heal some diseases. He heals all diseases, praise the Lord. I pray, hallelujah, for liver cirrhosis, hallelujah, progressive liver failure, that you heal, Lord, hallelujah, that you touch somebody today, hallelujah, that they can proclaim, let them proclaim today and say, Lord, hallelujah, thank you for the healing that you have granted me in this day, praise the Lord. I pray for those that have pneumonia, praise the Lord, which is a leading cause of death in children and elderly, praise the Lord. I pray for healing in the name of Jesus, praise the Lord. I pray for meningitis, praise the Lord, which is a bacterial disease, dangerous to the brain and spinal cord infection, praise the Lord. I pray for healing in the name of Jesus, praise the Lord. I pray for multiple sclerosis, hallelujah, the neurological disease, Lord. I pray for healing. I pray that you touch somebody today, that you heal somebody today, hallelujah. Oh, glorify in this day, Lord, hallelujah. We have believed in your name. We have believed, Lord, that you are the same God yesterday, today, and forever. Hallelujah. And that you still in the miracle business, that you still in the healing business, praise the Lord, hallelujah. And that you haven't changed. We change, but you never change, praise the Lord. We pray for, hallelujah, for those that have, praise the Lord, HIV, praise the Lord, hallelujah, which is an attack on the immune system, which is very destructive. We pray for healing in Jesus' name. We pray for those that have COVID, praise the Lord, hallelujah, which involve, hallelujah, severe respiratory disease, hallelujah, which is spread in the respiratory system, Lord. I pray that you touch them right now in the name of Jesus, and that you heal them, that you touch them, Lord, and grant them, praise the Lord, their healing in this day, praise the Lord, hallelujah. Mark 16, the Bible says, and these signs shall follow them that what? That believe in my name. Shall they cast out devils? They shall speak with new tongues. They shall lay hands on the sick, and they shall recover. You see, this is not for our generation. The Bible specifically says that this sign shall follow them that believe in my name. Hallelujah. I believe in the name of Jesus. Hallelujah. And because I believe in his name, we shall cast out devils. We shall speak in new tongues. We shall lay our hands in the sick, and they shall recover, praise the Lord, hallelujah. Luke 4:18, the Bible says, the Spirit of the Lord is upon me, because he has anointed me to preach the gospel to the poor. He has sent me to heal the brokenhearted, praise the Lord. And in this day, Lord, I ask you all these things in the name of Jesus, amen
and amen. Praise the Lord. So if you have been sick, if you have any type of illness, believe that God will take care of it. Praise the Lord. Because that's what is faith. Faith is recognizing, first of all, faith, hallelujah, is recognizing the authority of God. If you know and you recognize God's authority, you are in the path of healing, praise the Lord. And I'm going to teach you that this morning through chapter 7 of the book of Luke. The Bible says, now when he had ended all his sayings, meaning in the previous chapter, Jesus was speaking, praise the Lord. Hallelujah. And when he finished speaking to the people, the Bible says that he entered into Capernaum, praise the Lord. And a certain centurion, praise the Lord, hallelujah, a centurion's servant who was very dear to this man was sick. But this man was not only sick. See, the Bible describes that this man was ready to die. Hallelujah. He was in hospice, like we say here, praise the Lord. Hallelujah. When somebody we know, hallelujah, the medicine has said, okay, we have done all we can do. Send him home and put him in hospice because he's going to die, praise the Lord. This servant was about to die, praise the Lord. But the Bible says that this centurion, the love his servant, praise the Lord, had extraordinary faith, faith that was not even found in Israel. Look what the Bible says about this man. And when he heard, you know, sometimes for us, praise the Lord, to know about God, we need to hear about him. How can people know about God if we don't tell them about God? See, for people to come to the feet of Jesus, they need to hear about him. Who will tell them if we don't tell them, praise the Lord? So these centurions heard. Probably people were talking about, hey, you know, Jesus is going to be in town. He was already speaking in some other town, and he's heading this way. So the centurion heard of Jesus. And when he heard that Jesus was going to be in the surrounding areas, he sent into him the elders. Now, you think about this. He didn't send his servants that were under him. He sent the elders, hallelujah, of the church at that time. He sent the elders of the church to Jesus. Why? Because he knew the deeds that he has done for the Jew people, hallelujah, when he was in Jerusalem at that time. Praise the Lord. Hallelujah. And he sent the elders of the Jews. And the Jews, praise the Lord, spoke to Jesus, beseeching him that he will come and heal his servants. There were certain things that this man did for the people of Israel. This man was of a good heart. He loved the people of Israel. He loved, praise the Lord, hallelujah, you can say their customs, their religion, and their God, praise the Lord. Because for somebody to build a synagogue, hallelujah, there was some sort of empathy, some sort of love toward these people, praise the Lord. And the Bible says, praise the Lord, that when the elders went to him, they said to him in verse 5, for he loved our nation. He loved our nation and he had built us a synagogue. So this centurion, praise the Lord, loved Israel, built them a synagogue, and who knows what else he did for these people. But the problem remains. His servant was sick. Hallelujah. His servant was to the point of dying, praise the Lord. And Jesus, without any other, praise the Lord, comment, went with them.
But when he was near to the house, probably the centurion saw that Jesus was approaching. He sent some of his friends, praise the Lord. And he said to the Lord, Lord, trouble not thyself. For I am not worthy that thou shouldest enter under my roof. Wherefore neither thought I myself worthy to come into thee. But say in a word, and my servant shall be healed.

he recognized Jesus' authority because he, hallelujah, himself also was a man, hallelujah, put in power, praise the Lord. This is very powerful. Because, hallelujah, a man that was, praise the Lord, in authority understood, hallelujah, another man's authority, praise the Lord. The Bible says, praise the Lord, wherefore neither thought I myself worthy to come into thee, but said in a word, and my servant shall be healed. Look what he answers and says, praise the Lord, for I also am a man set under authority, having under me soldiers. And I said unto one, go, and he goeth, and to another, come, and he cometh, and to my servant, do this, and he does it, praise the Lord. We can say, praise the Lord, that this man understood clearly what authority means, praise the Lord. And by he recognizing Jesus' authority, by understanding the principles of authority, praise the Lord, as a man of authority himself, he knew that Jesus had the power and the authority to heal his servant, praise the Lord. This is why, praise the Lord, one of the, hallelujah, key elements, praise the Lord, to have faith is to recognize the authority of God, praise the Lord, that he has the power to heal, that he has the power, hallelujah, to do what he says in his word that he will do, praise the Lord. It is up to us if we believe or not, praise the Lord. When Jesus heard these things, praise the Lord, the Bible says that he marveled at him. He was impressed, surprised, astonished by the powerful faith that this man had. Based on the understanding of the principles of authority. And he said, he turned around and he said to the people that follow him, I'm going to say something to you right now. I have not found great faith. Hallelujah. I have not found great faith. No, not even in Israel. Praise the Lord. Hallelujah. That was a powerful statement right there. That was a powerful statement, praise the Lord. You know what happened next? What happened next is the results, praise the Lord, of understanding the principles of authority and having extraordinary faith. When you understand the principles of the authority of God, when you understand, hallelujah, that you as a human being have put in a place of authority, hallelujah, as a supervisor, as a director, hallelujah, of operations, praise the Lord, in a company, and you know that you have the authority to tell somebody, do this and do it, and you understand that the God that you serve has, hallelujah, authority over all, praise the Lord. What happened next is the result of that faith and that understanding of the principles of authority, which is the healing, praise the Lord. That's why I'm telling you today, brothers and sisters, if you are sick, whatever situation you are going through right now, believe in the authority of Christ. Believe in the power of God and have faith. And he will perform the miracle that you are seeking. And they that were sent, those that were sent to Jesus, to say to Jesus, Jesus, do not come to the house because we are not worthy of you. You know, humbleness is a powerful thing, praise the Lord. Being humble is a powerful thing, praise the Lord. Oh, Lord, give us more of that.

0: that we might be humble in times like this, praise the Lord. When they returned to the house, they found the servant whole that had been sick, praise the Lord. What does that tell me, praise the Lord? The understanding the principles of authority and having faith, absolute faith in God, can grant me whatever I desire, praise the Lord. You see, the sick man was not the centurion. The sick man was his servant. But because of the centurion's faith, his servant was healed, praise the Lord. In this morning, I don't know what is that you are going through. But I'm going to tell you right now, that if we truly understand the principles of authority of God, and we really understand that God is a God that there is no limits in Him, that He knows every piece of hair that you had in your head, hallelujah, and that He knows how many you had, and that there is nothing impossible for Him, you will receive what you're seeking, hallelujah. Father, in the name of Jesus, I pray in this morning for everyone that has listened to this program. I pray that you touch them in this morning. I pray that you heal them in this morning. I pray, Lord, that you raise the hands of those that are discouraged in this morning. They are going through tribulations, to difficult times. Lord, I pray, hallelujah, for a powerful intervention. In Jesus' name I pray, amen and amen. God bless you, brothers and sisters. We'll see you next time.
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0: Color him father, color him love. Happy Father's Day. Good morning, this is the long-running gospel show, all the way live from Lebanon, Tennessee, streaming live around the world. And I have a special guest in the house this morning. He is here, live and in living color, sitting right here with me. Pastor Terrence Davis Sr. is here. Say good morning, Pastor.
1: Good morning, good morning.
0: Okay, later in the broadcast, he is going to tell you what a real father and a real man is. And at the end of the broadcast, I will bless two fathers with Walmart gift cards donated by the Rhodes siblings in honor of our father, the late Willie D. Rhodes, who passed 51 years ago. Wow. 51 years ago. The baby boy was 16 and I was 18. Mm. 51 years ago. Okay, later in the broadcast, I will go live remote to the Sunshine State, where Ron Bubba Rhodes is standing by with the scripture and the prayer. And also, we will say something about the boss man, Willie D. Rhodes. Willie D. Rhodes. Okay, Mr. Neil Kansas says, have a blessed day. And also, the bishop is not going to be with us today, but she wants to say happy Father's Day to her husband, Deacon Edward Fight, son, Romeo McMurray, brother, Tony McMurray, and her father, the late James Roy McMurray. Okay, moving on. On Sunday, June 28, at 2:30 p.m., Ann Pearson will be ordained as the first ever deaconess at the New Shiloh Church. And she would love to see all her family and friends there, if possible. And this is a huge accomplishment. And the Rhodes sisters hope to be in the house to witness this historic event. And New Shiloh is located at 349 Sugar Flat Road, Lebanon, Tennessee. And also today, our condolences go out to all bereaved families and prayers for all sick and shut-ins. And this next song, which is called Cooling Water, is a special request for Mr. Price Lowe Jr., Cooling Water.

0: Good morning. I'm Miss Dane, producer of the long-running gospel show, and I am grateful to the people to keep getting up on Sunday mornings. 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
1: Okay, Ron Bubba Rhodes, are you there?
3: Yes, I am, Miss Dean.
1: Do you have the scripture in prayer for us?
3: Yes, I do. Today's scripture comes from Matthew's 4th chapter, 19th verse. And it reads as follows. Then he said to them, "Follow me, and I will make you fishers of men." Let us pray. Dear Jesus, just as you called the disciples to their debts, give us the courage to leave behind our fears and doubts and distractions. Amen. Back to you, Miss Dean.
1: Amen, amen, and amen. So what would you like to say about our Father this morning?
3: Our Father was a heck of a father, and he was very disciplined. He had that old school military style World War II type discipline. But you know, just like most kids, you know, you're growing up, some of the things that you know, the way your parents discipline you and raise you, you know, you don't realize what the meaning of a lot of it is until you're later in life. You know, you look back at everything, and I'm grateful and thankful that he was there our whole life, and I'm happy that the way we came up and turned out for each and every one of us.
1: Amen, amen, and amen. Now, we thought that it was strict, but when we look back, he didn't raise no criminals. He didn't raise no criminals. And for that, I say, amen, amen, and amen.
3: Those Bible studies, that Bible reading we have at night, you know, that was really something. Everybody liked to do. If you wasn't there on time to read it, but go over the Bible scripture, you were locked outside until it was done.
1: Okay, I'm going to tell this real quick. You know, when we were coming up in the 60s, most of the families had both parents in the house. But remember how my brothers used to fix dummies in the bed and leave through the bathroom window so Willie D wouldn't know they was gone? And then they'd take the old car and push it down the road and then start it so he wouldn't hear it start. They be gone all night. Willie D didn't even know it.
3: If he got too loud in there late, he yelling at us to go to bed.
1: Turn that TV off. Y'all go to bed. But
3: you didn't want him coming through there.
1: Nope. But those were the good old days. You know, it seems like you were 16 and I was 18. Seemed like he was around a lot longer than he actually was, you know?
3: Yeah, it does. But he like to say he was there, you know, all our lives.
1: But he certainly left a lasting impression.
3: Yes, he did. No doubt about that, that's for sure. And I guess we were kind of like in the sense that We were the later kids, and so we didn't have as much time with them as, you know, our older siblings did.
1: Right. Okay, if there's nothing more, I'm going to let you go. I'm excited to hear the pastor speak.
3: And Happy Father's Day, buddy.
1: And happy Father's Day to you from your siblings.
3: I appreciate that.
1: All right, love you.
3: Love you back.
1: All right, gonna let you go.
3: Talk to you later.
1: Okay, I have some text, and let's say Cynthia Heron says, good morning, Miss Dana and Bishop Dr. Fite. Happy Father's Day to all the men. Praying all have a blessed, safe, and wonderful day. Enjoying the program as always. Keep doing your thing. And everyone have a blessed and wonderful day. And thank you so much, Cynthia Heron. And Dot C says, good morning, world. And she would like to wish her brother, Price Logue Jr., a happy Father's Day. And everyone be blessed. Okay, Pastor, are you ready?
4: Well, I better get ready.
1: So what would you like to say about real fathers and real men?
4: Real fathers and real men, to me, are synonymous and then separate also. And I say, in order to be a good father, you have to be a good man.
1: Amen.
4: Amen. But a good man doesn't have to be a father. And I'm so thankful for the men who stepped up to be fathers to children. And I can think about the one example that I have is the Pastor Burns.
1: Amen.
4: Pastor Burns. Now, Pastor Burns wasn't my daddy or nothing like that in the sense of blood, but he always, I mean, I was sitting there thinking, I said, wow, those Burns kids had to share him with all of us.
1: Yeah.
4: And so he was always, he was an old school preacher, been in the community for a long time, and he gave those nuggets. And so he taught me in that little time that he was alive how to be a man, a good man, love your wife, but also how to be a good father. Because his children are some of my dearest friends. And so I am thankful for that. And so just being a good man, being a good father, I can look back in my over my life. And it ain't been that long, Sister Dean. I'm 45.
1: Is that all? You a baby. I could be your mama.
4: I'm nothing but 45. And my father, which I love dearly, he's gone to be with the Lord, wasn't there in the early part of my life.
1: Okay.
4: He wasn't there, but I knew he loved me.
1: Mm-hmm.
4: And so, you know, sometimes you're missing pieces. And sometimes Father's Day is not always a joyous occasion for everybody.
1: Right.
4: Some of us grew up without fathers.
1: Amen.
4: And those things like that. And so this is what I believe, that God will put men and fathers in your life to fill the gap. And I am so thankful, though my father may not have been there all the time, I got a father. And that's Robert Beard. That's my father-in-law.
1: Mm-hmm.
4: He knew my father. And so it was great. So years ago, I'll tell you this. I don't want to run out of time. Y'all make sure y'all let me know.
5: Go for it.
4: I remember I've always had some health challenges pastoring. My kidneys were doing some funny things. And I had a brain aneurysm. I had a brain aneurysm that almost killed me. And I can remember going to the hospital, and I was in the bed, and I ain't gonna tell you what hospital I was, but they probably would have killed me if I didn't go to Vanderbilt. So I was in the bed, and I can remember being so scared and so sick. I was scared. I was kind of conscious, kind of not conscious, and that aneurysm. I'm laying in the bed. I'm hot. I mean, I have just lost it all, you know. And the one person I asked for was not my wife. Now, that's my best friend. I asked for my father-in-law. And my father-in-law showed up. Now, I'm not the best cusser in the world.
1: The best what?
4: Cusser.
1: Cusser?
4: I said it
1: Lord,
4: country.
1: Have mercy. Have
4: I'm
1: mercy.
4: Say it country. But I said some words, and I'm telling my churches right now, don't hold that against me. and I was in so much pain, and I couldn't figure out, and I can remember him walking in, because I asked for him, and they brought him on back, and he sat beside me, and I can remember that just like it was yesterday. I can remember him sitting on the side, and Robert Beard said, "Hush up, Terrence. You know better than that. Instead of cuss words, say your little prayers." I've always used that in my life. I was talking to my wife this morning. I said, "That's my dad. That's my father. You're the daddy's girl, but you're going to share him with me." And I can always remember him calming me down, focusing me and centering me. And he said, "Say your small prayers. If you can't say nothing else, don't say nothing bad. Say your small prayers." And I can remember that. And so I just want, let me say this last piece. I just want to encourage fathers to be fathers.
1: Amen.
4: Be real men. Love your wives. Love humanity. No matter what the color, nationality, none. Love each other. But also, bring up your children. Because mothers hold children. They birth children. Father's job is to send them out into the world.
1: Amen. Amen.
4: Yeah.
1: Okay, you didn't tell us the churches you pastored yet.
4: Oh, mercy. Okay, I pastored Dowell Chapel off of Linwood Road in Watertown, Liquid City, Tennessee.
1: Oh, okay. Yeah,
4: so I'm right up on the hill, but I also pastor right down the road at the corner of Sparta Pike and Carthage Highway. Pickett Rucker United Methodist Church right over there. And I love it. I do. Somebody said, "Why? How you do that?" I said, "I don't know."
1: That's a lot. That is a lot.
4: And I preach there.
1: All those people and all those personalities.
4: Ooh, Lord, you don't tell me nothing. And I preach at both churches every Sunday. One at 9, one at 10:45.
1: Okay. Mm-hmm. Amazing grace. Amazing grace.
4: I need it, I tell you.
1: Okay, we'll have a song, and then when I come back, I'm going to get the pastor to pull a name, and I'm going to get JB to pull a name. And so we're going to bless two fathers with Walmart gift cards.
4: Ooh-wee. We need them too.
5: You know he's an on-time guy.

0: Okay, we're going to bless two fathers with Walmart gift cards. And what I want to say is do not come to the radio station for these cards. I will mail these cards to you. Be blessed and happy Father's Day. Okay, JB, you want to pull a name?
1: There we go. You want to open it?
0: Okay, this winner is Antonio McMurray.
2: Oh, well,
0: Antonio McMurray. Okay, Pastor, pull one.
2: I'm gonna go deep. Okay. O'Keefe McCarver.
0: All right, yeah. O'Keefe McCarver. All right, now.
2: I know who that
0: Happy.
2: Is.
0: Do you know O'Keefe?
2: Yes, I do.
0: Oh, well, all right. Okay. I'm Miss Dean saying my goodbyes for today, and happy Father's Day to all of the fathers. I hope to be back next week, same place, same time, if it's God's will and life lasts. Pastor, final words.
2: Hey, God is truly good. Though sometimes, and y'all listen to me, your father may not have been in your life. But we have a Heavenly Father that always meets us where we need to be.
0: We have a Father who can. Yes. A Father who can. Yes. And I'm gone.

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2: Thank you for tuning in to the Words of Hope broadcast. I'm Brother Randy Rollins. We're thankful for another beautiful day God has given us and for another opportunity to share His Word with you. If you're listening today and you've been saved, as always, I desire that you would pray for me and pray for the message as it goes out, that it would be a help to those who listen. If you're tuning in today and you've never been saved, then we especially hope that you will take a few moments of time to consider what God is saying unto you through His Word. You're in a very dangerous condition today if you've not been saved. The Bible teaches us that it is appointed unto mankind once to die, and after this the judgment. And you know not when the day of death may come. This may be the last day that you live upon this earth. And the Bible teaches us that the condition that your soul is in when you die will be the condition that it will be in forever and ever. If you've not been saved by the grace of God, you are separated from God, your Creator, and you are under the condemnation of sin and eternal death. And Jesus Christ came into this world to make a way of salvation that you could be delivered from that condemnation and from that eternal death. The Bible tells us it's not God's will that any perish, but that all come to repentance. So that is the key. You must hear the gospel, and you must believe it to be the truth, and you must allow God's Spirit to deal with you and to draw you unto God. And when you feel that convicting power of God's Holy Spirit upon your heart, then you need to turn unto Him in repentance and place your total reliance, your total trust, your faith in the Lord Jesus Christ and in what He did for you when He died on Calvary's cross and paid your sin debt. He paid my sin debt, but that payment must be received by the individual. Just because Jesus died for every human being that would ever live in this world does not mean that every human being is going to be automatically saved, but it is left up to the individual to seek after salvation for themselves. And Jesus is the only way of salvation. And today we have a message on our heart concerning that way of salvation. And we hope that you'll just take a few moments of time to consider God's way of salvation. In a moment, I'll share an address that you can write if you'd like to correspond with us at Words of Hope. If you have prayer requests you'd like to send, or if you have any questions concerning the messages we bring or the Holy Scriptures, then please feel free to write. Also, if you have acquaintances who live outside of the Middle Tennessee radio listening area, we hope that you will tell them that they can live stream Words of Hope each Sunday at this time by going to the call letters of WANTFM.com. And the broadcast can be live streamed worldwide at this time each week, wherever that there's internet access. The address you can correspond with us through is Words of Hope, Post Office Box 22, Hendersonville, Tennessee 37075. We have a message upon our heart today that is found over in the book of Ephesians in chapter 1. I'm just going to read one verse to lay a foundation for our thought. Here in Ephesians 1:7, speaking of the Lord Jesus Christ, it says, "In whom we have redemption through His blood, the forgiveness of sins according to the riches of His grace." And the thought that's on our heart today is concerning the blood of Jesus Christ, the only payment that has ever been given for the redemption of mankind's sins. As we said before, you must place your total reliance upon Jesus Christ in order for you to escape the damnation of hell and be able to live forever in glory, where that there's peace and rest, and where that you will never have any more pain or suffering or any more fear. But salvation is only through the Lord Jesus Christ. It's only through His precious blood. And that's the thought that's on her heart, is concerning the precious blood of Christ. And the word precious means honorable or valued. And we want to consider a verse of Scripture, or some Scripture that's found in 1 Peter 1, Scripture that we read a lot on the broadcast, but we find in 1 Peter chapter 1, verse 18, "Forasmuch as ye know that ye were not redeemed with corruptible things, as silver and gold, from your vain conversation received by tradition from your fathers, but with the precious blood of Christ, as of a lamb without blemish and without spot, who verily was foreordained before the foundation of the world, but was manifest in these last times for you, who by him do believe in God, that raised him up from the dead, and gave him glory, that your faith and hope might be in God." And though we read those scriptures very often, they never change. And there's not a more wonderful and beautiful story in this world, or event in this world, than the event of Jesus Christ coming into this world and taking on a human body and living among men and doing good and helping people and living a perfect life, fulfilling the perfect law of God, and then willingly going to Calvary's cross to give up his life freely for my sin and for your sin, knowing that he had to do that because he was the only one that could pay that price for the redemption of mankind. And it is only through Jesus Christ that we can find this hope and find eternal life. And it's the only way that we can know God the Father. You cannot approach God Almighty except you come through the second person of that Godhead, which is the Lord Jesus Christ, who freely came into this world to die for the sins of mankind. And we want to go over into the book of Exodus and consider some scripture. As we read there in 1 Peter 1, it spoke about that lamb without blemish and without spot. We find here in the book of Exodus in chapter 12, when the children of Israel were in bondage in Egypt, that the Lord had sent Moses and Aaron into Egypt to bring the children of Israel out. And you know the occasions of how that God brought plagues upon Pharaoh, because Pharaoh would not listen to Moses, and he would not allow the children of Israel to go. So the Lord brought 10 plagues upon Egypt to convince Pharaoh to release the children of Israel. And Pharaoh's heart was hardened each time, and he did not let the children of Israel go. The 10th plague that was to be brought upon the land of Egypt there was the death of the firstborn among all those who did not do a certain thing. And that's what we want to consider here in Exodus chapter 12, beginning at verse 1. "And the Lord spake unto Moses and Aaron in the land of Egypt, saying, This month shall be unto you the beginning of months. It shall be the first month of the year to you. Speak ye unto all the congregation of Israel, saying, In the 10th day of this month they shall take to them every man a lamb, according to the house of their fathers, a lamb for an house. And if the household be too little for the lamb, let him and his neighbor next unto his house take it according to the number of the souls. Every man according to his eating shall make your count for the lamb. Your lamb shall be without blemish, a male of the first year. Ye shall take it out from the sheep or from the goats, and ye shall keep it up until the 14th day of the same month, and the whole assembly of the congregation of Israel shall kill it in the evening. And they shall take of the blood and strike it on the two side posts and on the upper door post of the houses wherein they shall eat it. And they shall eat the flesh in that night, roast with fire and unleavened bread, and with bitter herbs they shall eat it." So we find that the Lord, he commanded Moses to tell the children of Israel to put this lamb up for 4 to 5 days. And we find here that this lamb was to be slain, and the blood of that lamb was to be placed on the doorpost of the door and on the lintel, or the top of the door, the door frame there. And we find that there was a reason for this. We find in verse 12, the Lord said, "For I will pass through the land of Egypt this night, and will smite all the firstborn in the land of Egypt, both man and beast, and against all the gods of Egypt I will execute judgment. I am the Lord. And the blood shall be to you for a token upon the houses where ye are. And when I see the blood, I will pass over you, and the plague shall not be upon you to destroy you when I smite the land of Egypt." So we find here that the Lord told the Israelites that all the households where that the blood had been applied, the blood of that lamb without blemish and without spot, that the blood that had been applied there when the angel would pass by that house, if that blood was there, then there would be no death in that house to the firstborn. But every household in Egypt that did not apply that blood, there was death in that house. And we find that, as you continue to read, that no one from the Israelites had death in their household, but all of the households of Egypt, there was death to the firstborn of man and beast. It says in verse 29, "And it came to pass that at midnight the Lord smote all the firstborn in the land of Egypt, from the firstborn of Pharaoh that sat on his throne, unto the firstborn of the captive that was in the dungeon, and all the firstborn of cattle." So we find that because the Egyptians did not place their faith in this blood of this Passover lamb, that death came unto them. And there is a great picture here in what this represents, that every soul that does not have the blood applied to it will die, die an eternal death, and never have another opportunity when they leave this life to find life. But life must come through the blood of the Lord Jesus Christ. He is the only way of salvation. But we want to notice something concerning how this blood was applied to the lintel and the post of the houses. We find that the blood was not to be put on the threshold of the door. It says nothing here about placing the blood on the threshold. And I believe that is because, as we said before, the blood of Jesus Christ is precious, and it is not to be trampled upon. And I believe that it's symbolizing here that the blood, because it was not placed on the ground there next to the, or on the threshold of the door, that it represents that the blood of Christ is holy, that it is precious, that it is not to be trampled upon. We might say, well, how does one trample upon the blood of Jesus Christ? Well, whenever that the gospel is preached unto you, the truth of God's word concerning the death, burial, and resurrection of Jesus Christ and Him being the only way of salvation, when a lost person hears that gospel and then turns from that and rejects that, then they are, in a sense, trampling upon the blood of Jesus Christ, trampling upon the love and mercy of God that He is extending to us. Jesus Christ paid a great price for your redemption, and for you to turn a deaf ear unto the gospel and to reject the love of God through the Lord Jesus Christ, then you are trampling upon God's love and mercy and grace. But thanks be unto God, He is a long-suffering God, and He is a merciful God. And He may give you more chances, but He may not, as we said before. You do not know when the day of death may come upon you. It is appointed to you once to die, a physical death. And after that, your soul will either, or your soul, if it has not been saved, it will go off into that terrible place. It's called hell. But it is not God's desire for you to go there, because He is extending His mercy and grace unto you by allowing you to hear the gospel today. So how are you going to respond to the love and mercy of God through the Lord Jesus Christ? Are you going to turn a deaf ear to it and reject it and turn it away and trample underfoot the blood of Christ and the price that He paid for you? Or are you going to submit to it and turn unto God and allow Him to save your soul? That is why people die lost and go to hell. It's because they don't allow God to save them, because the price has already been paid for you. There's nothing that you can do to earn your salvation. God has already bought the way of salvation for you, but you must allow God to save you. You must come unto Him when you feel that guilt and condemnation of sin upon your heart, and you realize that you are separated from God. You must turn unto God and allow Him to save your soul. We want to consider some more scripture that's found over in the book of Hebrews. We find here in the 9th chapter of the book of Hebrews that the word blood is mentioned no less than 12 times. And Hebrews, over and over again, expresses the price that Jesus Christ paid for you and I. It talks about how that under the old covenant, how that the blood sacrifices all pointed to the coming Messiah, Jesus Christ, who would fulfill all of those Old Testament sacrifices. And even before the Old Testament was written, back in the Garden of Eden, when Adam transgressed the law of God Adam and Eve became separated from God because of their transgression, we find that they sewed fig leaves together to try to cover their sinful condition before God. But we find that those fig leaves did not do the job. God provided coats of skins for them to cover their nakedness. And those coats of skins represented bloodshed, or in other words, something had to die in order to pay for Adam and Eve's sin. And those coats of skins represented the bloodshed that Jesus Christ, some 4,000 years later, would come and shed for the sins of mankind. And God was showing Adam and Eve that He would provide the blood sacrifice that would cover their sins. And they had to look ahead to that coming sacrifice of Jesus Christ in order to be saved. Salvation has always been the same from the first man, Adam, to the last person that will ever live in this world. Doesn't matter what your skin color is. Doesn't matter if you're rich or poor. And it doesn't matter what sins you may have committed. If you will repent of your sin of unbelief and place your faith in the Lord Jesus Christ, to trust in the blood that He shed for you, you will be saved. And we find all through the Scriptures, in the Old Testament, accounts of how that the blood was shed for the sins of mankind, pointing to the Lord Jesus Christ. Those animal sacrifices did not save anyone, but it was what those sacrifices were pointing to or representing or symbolizing. That is what saves the soul, and that was pointing to the Lord Jesus Christ. So all people from the very beginning of time had to look ahead to that coming sacrifice. God prophesied in the Garden of Eden, there when Adam and Eve had sinned, that there would come one through the seed of the woman that would be the Savior of the world. And that was referring to the Lord Jesus Christ being born of the Virgin Mary, conceived in her womb by the Holy Spirit, the God-man that would come into this world and pay that perfect, precious sacrifice that only He could pay for you and I. In Leviticus chapter 16, we'll get back to Hebrews in a moment, but in the 16th chapter of the book of Leviticus, we find what is called the Day of Atonement. And we won't have time to read this whole chapter, but we'll paraphrase what happens here in this 16th chapter of Leviticus. We find that Aaron, who had been ordained of God to be the high priest, we find that he took a bullock, and he offered this bullock upon the altar for his own sins and for the sins of all of the priests. And then we find here that he took two other goats that were to be offered. One of them was to be killed, and the other one was to be allowed to go off into the wilderness. But we find that he took one of the goats for a sin offering for the people, and he killed that goat and sprinkled the blood in the tabernacle there upon the altar. And then we find, or upon the mercy seat, and then we find that he took the other goat and confessed all the sins of the Israelites on the head of that goat, which was known as the scapegoat. And then he sent that goat away into the wilderness. And both of these goats represent what the Lord Jesus Christ has done for us. The goat that was slaughtered and his blood sprinkled upon that mercy seat, that represents the shed blood of Jesus Christ, the price that he paid on Calvary for our sins, the suffering and the death that

the blood of Christ, and that soul is born of the seed of God, and that soul then possesses God's Holy Spirit within it, and thereby that soul, because it is born of the seed of God, inasmuch as God cannot sin, neither can that soul which is born of God commit sin. And you might say, well, you're saying that you can live a perfect life after that you've been saved. That's not what I'm saying at all. You have to understand that mankind is a twofold being. We have the inward man, which is that soul, and then we have this outward body. And even after a person's soul has been born again through faith in the blood of Jesus Christ, when that soul has been washed in the blood of Jesus, it is made perfect. But we still have this outward body that we have to live in here in this world. And this body remains a sinful. It is corrupt, and this outward body desires to do sinful things and to follow after the things of this world. But when this body commits sin, it does not change the fact that that soul has not committed sin. That soul is forever sealed by the Holy Spirit of God, and that soul cannot sin. But it is this outward body that sins, and that is why this outward body is going to die, because it is corrupt. But those that have been born again by the Spirit of God, when their outward body dies, that soul will take its flight to glory to be with God. And then on the great resurrection day, when Jesus comes back and calls an end to time, the Bible teaches us in many places that there's going to be a resurrection of the children of God. Those that have been born again will be resurrected unto a life eternal in a perfect, incorruptible body. And those that have not been saved, they also will be resurrected, and they will stand before God. They will be brought out of hell, the Bible tells us in Revelation 20, and they'll stand before God in the final judgment. But then the final pronunciation of condemnation will be placed upon them, and that is to be cast into an everlasting lake of fire. The Bible says that even death and hell will be cast into that lake of fire, and that will be the final abode of those that have failed to be washed in the blood of Jesus Christ. So I'm thankful today that even though I struggle in this outward body with sin, I fail the Lord every day. I have evil thoughts, and I do things I shouldn't do, and I fail to do things that I should do. But that does not change the fact that my soul has been born again, and that soul has been sealed by the Holy Spirit. Though I may fail God in this flesh, that soul is still secure, and it is assured of everlasting life. And I'm thankful that one day, after I die, that on the great resurrection day, that my soul will be united to a perfect, sinless body, and I'll be able to live in glory with God in peace and joy forever and ever. But Jesus Christ, He was that perfect Lamb of God, and He is what all of these sacrifices here in the Old Testament represented. So we find that the blood that was shed from these sacrifices were not able to take away sin, as we said before. They were only pictures and types of the true Lamb of God that would come into this world. It was only pointing to the Messiah, Jesus Christ. And when He came into this world, He fulfilled what all of those animal sacrifices represented. And it was the faith of those who offered these sacrifices that saved them. It wasn't the fact that they offered the sacrifices, and it wasn't the blood of these animals that washed their sin away, but it was their faith in that coming Savior that these animal sacrifices represented. We find in Hebrews chapter 9, we want to start reading at verse 11. It says, "But Christ, being come and high priest of good things to come, by a greater and more perfect tabernacle, not made with hands, that is to say, not of this building, neither by the blood of goats and calves, but by His own blood, He entered in once into the holy place, having obtained eternal redemption for us. For if the blood of bulls and of goats
and the ashes of an heifer sprinkling

tickling the unclean sanctifieth to the purifying of the flesh, how much more shall the blood of Christ, who through the eternal Spirit offered himself without spot to God, purge your conscience from dead works to serve the living God? So we find that it was through Jesus' own blood that he bought eternal redemption for all who would place their trust in him. We go on down to the 19th verse of Hebrews 9. For when Moses had spoken every precept to all the people according to the law, he took the blood of calves and of goats with water and scarlet wool and hyssop, and sprinkled both the book and all the people, saying, This is the blood of the testament which God hath enjoined unto you. Moreover, he sprinkled with blood both the tabernacle and all the vessels of the ministry. And almost all things are by the law purged with blood. And without shedding of blood is no remission. It was therefore necessary that the patterns of things in the heavens should be purified with these, but the heavenly things themselves with better sacrifices than these. For Christ is not entered into the holy places made with hands, which are the figures of the true, but into heaven itself, now to appear in the presence of God for us, nor yet that he should offer himself often, as the high priest entered into the holy place every year with blood of others. For then must he often have suffered since the foundation of the world. But now, once in the end of the world, hath he appeared to put away sin by the sacrifice of himself. And as it is appointed unto men once to die, but after this the judgment. So Christ was once offered to bear the sins of many, and unto them that look for him shall he appear the second time without sin unto salvation. So this points out to us that these animal sacrifices, they were performed over and over again down through the centuries of time until Jesus came. But when he died on the cross, the price that he paid that one time is sufficient forever and all eternity. And it is only through him that you can have your sins washed away. It is only through the blood of Jesus Christ. Over in Romans chapter 3, in verse 23, it says that all have sinned and come short of the glory of God. But then it says, whom God has set forth to be a propitiation through faith in his blood. So you must place your faith in the Lord Jesus Christ, in his blood, in order to have the forgiveness of sins. May God bless you is our prayer. God's country.

In the sky, Lord, in the sky. And that was Johnny Cash and opening up God's country on this Sunday morning. I'm JB, here until noon, WANT-FM 98.9, WCOR-AM 1490. We are in Lebanon, Tennessee. Thank you for listening on this Father's Day. Best wishes to all fathers on this Father's Day, June 21st, 2026, and how vitally important fathers are in the family unit. This is also the first day of summer, summer solstice 2026, and it's going to be hot and humid for the next 3 months off and on, maybe the next 2 months, 2.5 months. 73 degrees now at WANT at 8:33 on this Sunday morning. Mostly sunny today and going up to 90 degrees this afternoon. 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In all your ways acknowledge Him, and He will make your paths straight. Gordon Moat coming up next on WANT, and this is that old gospel ship.

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5: We'll have partly cloudy skies this morning with scattered showers and thunderstorms this afternoon. Highs will be in the mid-80s. Scattered thunderstorms this evening, then mostly cloudy with thunderstorms likely after midnight. Lows will be in the lower 70s. Showers and thunderstorms still likely on our Monday. Highs around 80. 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

0: thanking you, Lord, for your goodness and mercy. And that was Lee Park Worship. Lee Park Worship along with Todd Smith. It is 6 minutes, 6.5 minutes before 9 o'clock. Thank you for listening. This is WANT FM 98.9, Lebanon, Tennessee, and God's Country. I'm JB. Thank you for listening here until noon on this Father's Day. Best Father's Day wishes to all fathers in our listening area. Coming up next will be Hillcrest Baptist Church with Pastor Tyler Godden. Hillcrest Baptist Church next at 9 to 9:30. And then Call on God Today with Kenneth Bowen. Call on God Today from 9:30 to 10 with a lot of Father's Day songs. Just guessing. And good morning, Kenneth.
1: Good morning.
0: And scripture at Psalm number 33. Blessed is the nation whose God is the Lord, the people that he chose for his inheritance. From heaven the Lord looks down and sees all mankind. From his dwelling place he watches all who live on the earth. He who forms the hearts of all and who considers everything that they do. New tradition next on WANT. As for me and my house, we will praise the Lord.

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2: The 18th chapter of the Gospel of Matthew, we'll look in verse number 21. This morning, my thought is an incredibly simple title, but as I just prayed, an unbelievably difficult pill to swallow. Immediately when I tell you the thought, there are going to be many of you that in your spirit you bow up. There'll be many of us that immediately when I say the word, you'll begin to make excuses as to why you should not, cannot, and will not. But here is my thought this morning. Simply put, the Lord says, forgive them. Forgive them. Some of you have been holding on to things for reasons that make sense to you, and I understand that. But today, hear the word of the Lord in Matthew chapter number 18, verse number 21. Watch what the Bible says. Then came Peter to him and said, Lord, how oft shall my brother sin against me and I forgive him? Till seven times? Jesus saith unto him, I say not unto thee until seven times, but until 70 times seven. I want you to go to the end of this chapter, verse number 34 and verse number 35. Jesus gives a story of an unjust servant that would not forgive. He gets to the end of that story in verse 34 and listen to what the Lord says. And his Lord was wroth and delivered him to the tormentors till he should pay all that was due unto him. So likewise shall my heavenly Father do also unto you if ye from your hearts forgive not every one his brother, their trespasses. Peter, thinking that he is absolutely the most spiritual man in the bunch, he looks at the Lord after the Lord has given him all of these stories and scriptures about the parables and how the Pharisees were a religious bunch, but they'd never been converted. Jesus gives to his disciples all of these things about how that if there's a problem in the church, make sure you go to the people in the church, so on and so forth. And Peter, thinking he's spiritual, he goes to the Lord and he says, Lord, may I ask you a question? The Lord says, sure, Peter. He says, Lord, if my brother sin against me, how oft shall I forgive my brother that sins against me? Is it enough? Seven times seven? Should I forgive him all of these times? Now, why would Peter say that? Here's why. Because the Pharisees had taken Amos chapter 1, verse number 6, and they had taken that you were to forgive somebody three times. And if they forgave you, or if they had sinned, and after the fourth time, at number four, if they finally did it four times, you were just in cutting them off and wreaking havoc upon them. And so Peter, thinking he's spiritual, he says, Lord, can I ask you a question? I know the Pharisees, they don't know you. They know about you, but they don't know you. Lord, they'll only forgive somebody three times. I just want to know. And I can feel the flowery language pop up in Peter, thinking he's really spiritual. Lord, I know them, but from my heart, here's my question. Should I forgive seven times seven? Jesus said, I say unto you, not seven times seven, but 70 times seven. Here's what Jesus is saying. Peter, you're still thinking with a law mindset. You are thinking from a numerical, logistical, if they do this, then this can happen. But Peter, I say unto you, you're getting ready to be under a new mindset. It's not the mindset of law, it's the mindset of grace. And under the mindset of grace, you forgive forever. He wasn't saying you forgive 490 times. He was literally saying you cannot reach the end of forgiveness. I imagine Peter in that moment probably thought, just like you're thinking right now, I hope the person next to me is hearing what he's saying. Jesus looks at him and says, I want to give you a story. And he gives the story of these two men. The one man is owed just a couple of what the Bible calls pence, 100 pence. And he goes to this man that is owing him 100 pence, and he says to him, if you don't repay me, I'm going to send you to the tormentors, not remembering that he was just forgiven thousands of talents worth of debt. And the man that he owed the debt to looked at him and said, you unjust servant. You've been forgiven much, but you forgive so little. And Jesus looks at the people of God in the house of God, and this is what he says. Why are you holding on to unforgiveness? Where is there unforgiveness in this house? Well, I imagine there's probably three different sources of it. Number one, I can sense it among the people of God. I've been doing this long enough now to realize, number one, there is probably unforgiveness among the people sitting here today. There are people on the other side of the room that you remember something they did back there. You remember something they said back there. You remember how they hurt you back there. You remember what they did to you or caused trouble for you, or maybe they caused trouble for the church, or maybe they caused trouble for people in the church. And every time you see them coming, there's something, whether you are so fleshly that you physically turn, but most of us aren't that fleshly. We're pretty spiritual. We don't do anything outwardly, but we think it inwardly. We're too spiritual to let anybody else know that we really don't trust that person, forgive that person. We hold that against them in the house of God. And the Lord looks at you and says, if you don't forgive from your heart, I won't forgive you from my heart. There's people in the church right now, and they've done things and they've said things, and I want everybody to look at me in the house of God today. I don't know of one specific situation, but I've been doing this long enough to know now, nobody's perfect. Everybody messes up. And brothers and sisters, I remind you in the house of God right now, be very careful about what you point out in other people. Because Jesus said, with the measure ye meet, it shall be measured back to you. And with the judgment that ye judge, it shall be judged upon you. You say, they hurt me. May I ask you a question then? And I get it. It did hurt. It was awful. It was wretched. They were not right when they did that. But here's my question. When they did that, was God out of control? Because if they did that to you somehow, some way, God said, I will allow that for your good and my glory. That's tough. That's a tough horse pill to swallow right there, isn't it, children? But there's unforgiveness when you see people coming in the house of God. And I remind you, as long as there is unforgiveness in your heart, there are consequences to unforgiveness. Number two, I would imagine that there is unforgiveness among a lot of you within your own family. A lot of us carry this weight, this guilt of being wronged, of being hurt, of being shunned, of being stabbed, of being spiritually mutilated, emotionally, whatever the story is. And every time we think about that person, something rises up within us. Maybe it's a father, a mother. Maybe it's a child, a grandchild. Maybe it's somebody in your life that wronged you in ways you cannot get over. Jesus said, forgive them, or I will not forgive you. And then the third aspect of unforgiveness in this house, and I want everybody to watch me. You won't forgive yourself. For whatever reason, what you did, you cannot get past the damage you caused. And somehow in some way within you, you think, if I hold on to it, I'll punish myself enough. And Jesus said, forgive yourself. Brothers and sisters, today I can tell in the house of God, we're going to have a good time. In fact, I'm already preparing myself to say hallelujah to my own message. But the pill that I'm going to give you today, if you will ingest it into your spirit, it will change your life. If you will receive what the word of the Lord says in regards to forgiveness among the people of God, among your family, and among yourself, your life will be altered. I'm going to give you five statements about forgiveness and unforgiveness from this passage and from the Bible. Number one, I immediately would look at you and you would look at me and say, wait a second, Jack, before we go anywhere, let me talk to you about what they did. Let me give you the first statement about forgiveness. Are you ready to write it down? Number one, we forgive because we have been forgiven more. We forgive others because we were forgiven of something far greater than what they did to us. Now, here is what we don't like to hear. If you look in our chapter, long about verse number 23, down through verse number 33, there is the story of these two men. And the two men owe two different amounts of money. The one man owes, listen to this, he literally owes 10,000 talents of gold. Do you know how much money that is? Let me give you an instance. If you were to take 10,000 talents, that is literally 60 million pence in that day. A pence was a day's labor. If you take what that man owed, it would take him 200,000 years to pay it off. And the man walks up to him and says, you're forgiven. Your debt is paid. That man, having just been forgiven of something he could never pay off himself, goes over to somebody that owes him 100 pence. That's roughly 3 months worth of labor. 100 pence, a manageable debt. And he looks at him and says, if you don't pay me every single dime you owe me, I'm going to turn you over to the debt collector and you're going to be tormented. And when that man who just forgave him all that debt found out, he said, you fool. Look at what you were forgiven of. And you could not even forgive them a bit. I would never belittle your pain, nor would you belittle my pain. I would never belittle what you've gone through, and I would never have you belittle what I've gone through. What I went through hurt, what you've gone through hurts. It probably did things to your mind. It did things to your heart. It did things to your spirit. It did things to your physical man. It did things to your psyche. It was painful. It was heartbreaking. It shattered your life. It broke your life. It hurt your life. But brothers and sisters, there is not one thing that any of us have ever gone through that was worse than what we did to Jesus Christ on the cross at Calvary. At the end of the day, God told us in the garden, in the day you sin, you will die. Sin will enter the world. And all we go through is a consequence of our own action. What did Jesus do to deserve what he went through? You ready? Let's have a conversation, me and you, at the counseling table. Tell me what happened to you. All right? I hear how bad that is. It's nowhere near the level of nailing God to a cross. And the holy, righteous Son of the living God impaled to a wooden beam on top of a scully crag. He wanted to make sure he knew what we thought and what he thought about us. And he said, Father, forgive. Forgive. Jesus would not hold on to unforgiveness for one millisecond. May I ask you a question? What's happened to you that's worse than you killing God? At the end of the day, when I went to bloody Calvary, I knelt knowing I owed a debt I could not pay, knowing I owed something I could never deserve, I could never see, I could never pay for, I could never earn my own path, earn my own way. And God, seeing my repentance and seeing my heart of faith, he said, you are forgiven. Your debt is canceled. You no longer owe anything. And in fact, I'm going to do you one better. You nailed my son to the cross. I'm not just going to forgive you of that, but I'm going to invite you into my family and you can be my son. You won't even look at them across the church. But God, whom son you killed, says, I forgive you. Come into my family. You have been wrong, but not nearly as wrong as we were to God. Brothers and sisters, I remind you right now, forgiveness of what we've done to God, if you put it in perspective, it will change the way you feel about other people. Corrie ten Boom, probably one of the greatest writers of the 1900s. She was a little Jewish girl, and she and her sister were in the Ravensbrück concentration camp. They were released from that, but her sister died in captivity. In 1947, the war was over. She actually came face to face with one of the Nazi guards that put her family through living hell on earth. She came face to face to him. And the story says that when she saw him, she was filled with such rage. And in that moment, when she's filled with such rage, she said the Spirit of God showed her Calvary. She said, in that moment, I looked at this man who asked me for his forgiveness. And I looked at him, and this is what I said. I forgive you because God forgave me. Children of the living God, whatever your family did, whatever that person did, whatever you've done, it is not as bad as what we did to Jesus, and Jesus forgave us. It's time for you to forgive that person over there. It's time for you to forgive your family. It's time for you to forgive your children. It's time for you to forgive your dad. It's time for you to forgive your mother. It's time for you to forgive yourself. I don't care if it was adultery. I don't care if you broke your family into 1,000 pieces. I don't care what you've done. You take the broken pieces and you lay them down at bloody Calvary and say, I'm tired of carrying this. I'm tired of dealing with this. Lord, you've forgiven me far more. I'm asking for your forgiveness, Lord, and then I forgive them. Number two, the second statement I want you to write down in regards to this passage is this, and this is very important to understand, beloved. Number two, forgiveness is not reconciliation. In our minds, we've got this mindset. Well, Lord, I've tried to forgive them, but it hadn't been put back together. That's because we don't understand what real forgiveness is. Forgiveness is not reconciliation. You cannot have reconciliation until you have repentance. If you don't have repentance from someone that wronged you, then you'll never be reconciled to them. But reconciliation's not my job, and it's not your job. Forgiveness is my job. What's the difference? Let me put it to you in an illustration, and then I'll give you the definition. What is the difference between reconciliation and forgiveness? Reconciliation is when the prodigal comes into the house. Forgiveness is keeping the door open. I can't make the prodigal come into the house, but I can make sure the door stays open. What is forgiveness? Let me give you a definition of forgiveness. Here's what forgiveness is. Forgiveness is letting go of the right of revenge. It's letting go of saying to that person, you deserve something, and I'm going to make sure you give it. I'm going to make sure you receive it. I'm going to make sure you own what you deserve. Here's what forgiveness says. I cannot change what you did to me. But right now I am changing what I let it do to me. Forgiveness is not saying, you've got to get right. Forgiveness is me saying, I'm going to get right. Forgiveness is not me looking at that person across the church and trying to convince them how they hurt me. Forgiveness is looking at them saying, you may have hurt me, but it did not kill me, and I'm doing what God's called me to do. I forgive you. Forgiveness is looking at your father and saying, Dad, I don't know why you left me, but I'm tired of trying to make you pay. I forgive you. Forgiveness is looking at your child that stabbed you in the heart and said, I'm done trying to convince you how you hurt me. I just want you to know the door is open when you want to come back home. Forgiveness is looking at yourself saying, I cannot change the decision I made, but I'm done punishing myself for what I did back there. You say, why should I let go of revenge? for what they did to me. Are you ready? Because you're not the judge. When we hold revenge in our heart, it is our way of playing God, of saying, Lord, you've not made them suffer enough. You've not hurt them enough. You've not changed them enough. So if you're not going to do it, I'm going to take it out of your hands, and I'm going to make them suffer myself. God is the judge. He's the only one that can do anything. I'm done trying to play God. I'm just going to say, I forgive you. Some of you right now, in this church right now, will not forgive yourself. And you are holding on to something because you are so hurt by what you did. Listen, you may not be able to put things back together, but you can sure enough let go of punishing yourself and forgive. Forgiveness. It's looking at others saying, I'm done punishing you for how you hurt me. Forgiveness is not reconciliation, though. You may never be back right with them, but that's because of them, not because of me. It's looking at people that have hurt me and saying this, I'm not going to try to punish you anymore. I forgive you. I'm letting it go. And if you'll ever get your stuff right, me and you will be back to the way we were. Well, listen. I love them, but I don't like them. That's a real spiritual way of saying I don't forgive them. Well, I'll tell you what, I'm not good at letting go of grudges. That's a real brash way of just saying you will not let go of unforgiveness. Well, I'll just tell you right now, I'm going to forgive them, but it ain't ever going to be the way it was. What if they got on their knees and said, I was wrong, I messed up? Is your heart so hard that you cannot let go? Do you know why we will not let go? I can tell y'all are eating this up, but I'm going to open it up with a crank hammer and shove this pill down your throat if I've got to. Because some of you are

cycle, not by doing what they did, but by doing what He did. Number three, you'll love this one. Number three, this is going to hurt some people's feelings. Here we go. You cannot worship God and have unforgiveness in your heart. You cannot. You say, how do you know that? Well, let me give you a verse. Matthew chapter 6 and verse number 14 and 15. Matthew 6 verse 14 and verse 15. Listen to what the Lord Jesus said. Matthew 6, 14. For if you forgive men their trespasses, your heavenly Father will also forgive you. But if ye forgive not men their trespasses, neither will your Father forgive you your trespasses. All right, you ready? If you don't forgive them, God says, I won't forgive you. So therefore, how can you worship God when there's unforgiven sin in your life? You say, well, I feel it. It don't matter what you feel. I feel indigestion, but it don't mean I like it. Well, I lift up my hands in the sanctuary. Well, I hope you enjoyed your calisthenics workout because it didn't go any higher than the ceiling. You say, well, I get on my knees and pray. You can help yourself, Jack. God ain't heard a prayer you prayed if there's unforgiveness in your heart. For 10 years, I held unforgiveness toward my father who left me and my mother and my sister. And it grieves me that for 10 years, I held on to something that kept me from God. I didn't lose my salvation. I didn't lose my calling. But there was something between us. You say, well, I feel like I can worship God. There was a monk that led a convent of monks in a cave in a place called Sarkov. One day, these monks got to arguing with each other over how you can be more spiritual in your daily life. They got so mad at each other, they started calling each other names. The main monk came in and he looked at him and said, your prayers will never rise to heaven as long as they're tethered to the ground with the chain of your unforgiveness. How does it make us feel knowing that how we treat others, God says, I'll treat you that way. You won't forgive them, I won't forgive you. And listen to me now. Don't try to give me a million reasons why they deserve it. Because the Lord Jesus says in His Word, what they deserve, I'll pay it back to you and give you what you deserve. Number four, write this down. And now we'll get into a little action. Here we go. Number four. I know what you're thinking right now, Brother Tyler. How can I do that? Because of number four. Forgiveness is not a feeling. It's a decision. Forgiveness is not a feeling. Let me tell you something. You a plumb dumb fool if you think that when somebody hurts you, it's ever going to feel good, and then you'll get it right with them. Somebody talked about you, talked about your kids, talked about your family, stabbed you in the back, cost you your job, ran around on you, cost you your marriage, cost you your stuff, cost you your integrity, gave you a messed up mind. You had it from childhood. You've had it from a mom, a dad. You've had all this stuff. I promise you, there'll never come a point in that where you look and say, okay, Lord, I'm feeling good about this whole process. I think it's good. Jesus said, forgiveness is not a feeling. It's a decision. How do we know that? Because that word forgive is in the active voice. You know what that means? It means you're the one that does the action. You say, Brother Tyler, all right, I'll forgive him. And I'm going to tell you something. How many of you men are married to a woman that forgives you, but you know she ain't forgiving you? Don't you sit there and look at me like you don't know what I'm talking about. Some of you have been married so long, you don't even remember what it was like to be in fellowship, let alone forgiveness. Lord, have mercy. Terry, you ain't sat with your wife the whole time I've been a pastor up here. I don't know what's going on. What is forgiveness? Forgiveness is responding to the flicker of faith in your heart. It's responding to the Spirit of God saying, now's the time. It's responding to that flicker of the Spirit of God saying, let it

0: And when the Spirit of God says, let it go, it's you saying, I'm done. I'm letting go. I'm not trying to punish him anymore. I'm not trying to tear them up anymore. I'm not trying to bring havoc to them anymore. I'm letting it go. I'm making the decision. It may not feel good. And here's what I have found. Rarely, when I respond immediately to the Spirit of God, does it feel good. But then, after you respond to the Spirit of God, God begins to bring you peace like a river. And God begins to bring you harmony in your soul. Forgiveness is a decision, not a feeling. Number five. Here's the fifth statement I would give you. I cannot make you forgive, but I can tell you this. Number five, unforgiveness does more damage to you than it does to them. Unforgiveness does more damage to you than it does to them. Let me give you this verse. Look, if you will, at our scripture again, verse number 34. Watch what Jesus said. Jesus said, and his Lord was wroth and delivered him to the tormentors. That word tormentors, that's the only time it occurs in the entire New Testament. It's a Greek word. And do you know what the Greek word literally means? It literally means to be put on the rack. In Jesus' day, there was an official office. You and I called it a debt collector, but back in the Roman days, it was a lot more intense. Here's what that debt collector would do.
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1: This is Brother Kenneth Bowen right here with Call on God Today. Good morning, Lebanon, Middle Tennessee. Are you ready for some good gospel music? Happy Father's Day. JB, let's go read our devotional.
2: Thank you, Kenneth. Reading scripture at the book of Jude, Keep yourselves in the love of God, looking for the mercy of our Lord Jesus Christ unto eternal life. To the only wise God, our Savior, be the glory and majesty, dominion and power, both now and forever.

This is Brother Kenneth Bowen right here. I wrote that song about my dad not long ago, last year, year before last. He passed away when I was 8 years old, and Lord give me the words to write that song. But it's good to be here. It's good to you, for y'all listening out there. I get up, go to church this morning, and worship the Lord and be good. And if you go, if you got a dad, go and see him today. Yeah. JB, let's go play something.

sit at the table or family's heads bowed low. 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He doesn't speak good English, he's just a simple man. But when he's talking to the Lord, even a little child can understand. I was young and reckless, but the thought still comes to me. When I told my dad I felt I was old enough to leave. He sat there at the table, and a look came on his face. And he never spoke another word till he said the table grace. He said, our gracious Heavenly Father, we're all gathered here today to give thee thanks for blessings, so humble we pray. My oldest son is leaving, but I'm sure he knows what's best. But just in case, would you stand by and help him stand the test? Lord, he's awful neglectful about church on Sunday morn. And if he gets with the wrong crowd, would you let him hold your arm? And if he flies too high, would you clip his wings? But don't let him fall too hard. I'm sure, Lord, you can handle things. I've tried my best from day to day to teach him right from wrong. And he's grown to be a fine young man, and he's always blessed our home. We pray thee, Lord, for guidance that he won't build upon the sand. But we won't worry half as much if we know he's in your hands. And oh yes, Lord, it won't be long till I'll be coming home. Don't make me wait too long. We pray thee, Lord, for guidance. Please cleanse us from our sins so we can all be together in heaven. In Jesus' name, amen. The table was silent as tears ran down my face. And from that day on, I based my life on Father's table grace.

0: This is Brother Kenneth Bowen right here. I see our time is about gone. It's been good to be here. I hope you've enjoyed the Father's Day songs. If you've got a father, go see him today, because one day he won't be here. Until next Sunday morning, may God bless.
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I returned recently to the old home place, where as a boy I once wandered so free. And I parked my car by the roadside just to take one more look at all the old familiar scene. There was the old house that once sheltered my family. Of course, now it had withered and faded with time. And as I sat on what was left of the old front steps, many, many memories came to my mind. Well, I remember the summer evenings after a hard day's work was done, that Papa and I used to sit on those same old steps, and we'd sit there and talk till bedtime come. And I thought how happy I used to be when it would come up a summer shower, and Papa would say, "We'll rest tomorrow because it's gonna be too wet to fly." But like most boys do when I grew up, I moved into town. And I remember when Papa would come to visit, how he just loved for me to kind of show him life. One day I got a call that Papa had left this old world, and he too had moved to a city. And he'd left behind all the cares and the hard work of this life and gone to a land of plenty. Someday I too will be going to that place where no trouble and heartaches can ever be found. And just like I used to do Papa when he'd come to visit me, Lord, if you don't mind, I'd kind of like to have Papa

Adam Crabb, and where we belong, this is home. I'm JB. This is God's Country, WANTFM 98.9, WCOR AM 1490, Lebanon, Tennessee. Thank you for listening. 10 minutes now past 10 o'clock on this Father's Day. Best Father's Day wishes to everyone in our, every father in our listening area. And it's also the first day of summer. Right now, 76 degrees, going up to about 90 degrees this afternoon, mostly sunny, scattered clouds through this day. Psalm number 23, one of the most beloved of all psalms, begins, "The Lord is my shepherd, I shall not want. He makes me lie down in green pastures. He leads me beside quiet waters. He restores my soul. He guides me in paths of righteousness for his namesake." Karen Peck and New River next on WANT. Title is Made Right.

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Donna Ulise on WANT, and that was a Come to Jesus moment. 26 minutes now past 10 o'clock. I'm JB, and this is God's Country, WANT-FM 98.9, WCOR-AM 1490. We thank you for listening on this Father's Day and thanking all fathers on this Father's Day 2026. And speaking of which, reading at Proverbs chapter 22, verse 6, train up a child in the way he should go, and when he is old, he will not turn from it. The Allens next on WANT, titled Worship the King.

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6: We'll have partly cloudy skies this morning with scattered showers and thunderstorms this afternoon. Highs will be in the mid-80s. Scattered thunderstorms this evening, then mostly cloudy with thunderstorms likely after midnight. Lows will be in the lower 70s. Showers and thunderstorms still likely on our Monday. Highs around 80. 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

need to tell the world we have a Savior and a Redeemer, and He lives. And that was Ivan Parker. 20 minutes now before 11 o'clock. I'm JB, and this is God's Country, WANT FM 98.9. Thank you for listening on this Father's Day. And Scripture, speaking of Father's Day, Psalm number 103 at verse 13. As a father has compassion on his children, so the Lord has compassion on those who fear him. Michael Booth coming up next on WANT, Glorious Unfolding.

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Daddy did his best and left the rest up to the Lord. And that was Dale Ann Bradley on this Father's Day 2026. It is 9 minutes before 10 o'clock. Make that 11 o'clock. I'm JB and this is God's Country, WANT FM 98.9, Lebanon, Tennessee. And we thank you so much for listening. Psalm number 90 starts out, Lord, you have been our dwelling place throughout all generations. Before the mountains were born, or you brought forth the earth and the world, from everlasting to everlasting, you are God. Steve Green coming up next on WANT. He who began a good work in you.

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you ever need a friend, try Jesus. And that was the Booth Brothers. And this is WANT-FM 98.9. Show is God's Country. I'm JB. You are here until noon. And thank you for listening on this Father's Day and first day of summer 2026. 80 degrees right now in Middle Tennessee, going up to 90 degrees this afternoon. Somewhat cloudy this afternoon with the sun off and on peeking out. Okay, there we go. Psalm number 19 begins, "The heavens declare the glory of God, and the skies proclaim the work of his hands. Day after day they pour forth speech. Night after night they display knowledge. There is no speech or language where their voice is not heard. Their voice goes out into all the earth, their words to the end of the world." Steve Green coming up next on WANT. God causes all things to grow.

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I will not turn my back on him now. And that was The Inspirations. It is 21 minutes past 11 o'clock. I'm JB, your host, WANT FM 98.9. And God's Country, we're here for another 40 minutes up until noon. We thank you for listening on this Father's Day and first official day of summer 2026. Psalm number 127. Psalm 127, unless the Lord builds the house, its builders labor in vain. Unless the Lord watches over the city, the watchmen stand guard in vain. Rise early. In vain you rise up early and stay up late, toiling for food to eat, for he grants sleep to those he loves. Next on WANT, this is Steve Green, and I Want to Know You More, Lord.

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7: We'll have partly cloudy skies this morning with scattered showers and thunderstorms this afternoon. Highs will be in the mid-80s. Scattered thunderstorms this evening, then mostly cloudy with thunderstorms likely after midnight. Lows will be in the lower 70s. Showers and thunderstorms still likely on our Monday, highs around 80. 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

My Past Has Gone, and that was the Kingsmen on WANT. I'm JB, this is God's Country, WANT-FM 98.9, WCOR-AM 1490, Lebanon, Tennessee. We thank you for listening 21 minutes now before 12 o'clock noon. And, of course, our best wishes to all fathers on this Father's Day 2026. And this is also the first official day of summer, the longest day of the year. We have 14 hours and 40 minutes of daylight. Psalm number 121. Okay, find my place here. I lift up my eyes to the hills. Where does my help come from? My help comes from the Lord, the maker of heaven and earth. He will not let your foot slip. He who watches over you will not slumber. Coming up next on WANT, this is Three Bridges, and every day your grace and mercy start all over again.

0: 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Because when it comes to your care, every detail matters.
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Lean on the Rock. Our rock is Jesus. And that was the Perry Sisters. I'm JB, and this is God's Country, WANTFM 98.9, WCOR AM 1490. Thank you for listening 7 minutes before 12 o'clock noon and wrapping up God's Country this Sunday morning. And your weather forecast for Middle Tennessee, Wilson County, Mount Juliet, Watertown, and Lebanon. Today, Father's Day and the first day of summer. Mostly sunny with scattered clouds today. High temperature this afternoon of 90. Tonight, rain showers likely, possible thunderstorm, wind gusts up to 20 miles per hour, low temperature 73. And tomorrow, Monday, June 22nd, possible thunderstorms throughout the day, wind gusts up to 25 miles per hour, possible rainfall amounts quarter to half inch, high temperature about 85 degrees. Psalm number 33 at verse 12. Blessed is the nation whose God is the Lord, the people that he chose for his inheritance. From heaven the Lord looks down and sees all mankind. From his dwelling place he watches all who live on the earth. He who forms the hearts of all, who considers everything that they do. Steve Green coming up next on WANT. Find Us Faithful, Lord, is the title.

0: Wrapping up God's Country this morning with Johnny Cash and Daddy Sang Bass on this first day of summer and Father's Day 2026. Thank you for listening. I'm JB, and this is WANT FM 98.9, Lebanon, Tennessee. It is 1 minute before 12 o'clock noon. Have a blessed week in our Lord and Savior, Christ Jesus.
1: Now I remember after work, Mama would.

is what I call some fancy pickin'. You can call him Harold Lloyd Jenkins. That's what his mom and daddy called him. I call him Conway Twitty, but please, please do not call him a cowboy. It's Conway on Real Country.

Word on the street, he's out on the road with his Word on the Street tour in 2026. See what I did there? Word on the street. It's Luke Bryan. He'll be out on the road through September. So what does Luke Bryan need backstage before every show? He says, do me a little grapefruit and vodka before every show. And he says, make sure it's the right grapefruit juice and let's roll. He's, I guess you can call him a typical Georgia country boy. Give him any old vodka off the shelf as long as you got the right citrus mix he likes, and he's a happy man before that. Don't call him a cowboy. Call him Conway 20. I'm Gary Walker. You can call, that's what they call me, the man with more real country. Honoring Daddy today. Happy Father's Day. We're going to do that with Waylon Jennings on the way. I'm going to play Mel Tillis and Lainey Wilson from Real Country.

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1: 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Happy Father's Day.

0: Former NFL quarterback Devlin Duck Hodges proposed to her in 2025. In 2026, he made her an honest woman. Congratulations to both of them. Lainey Wilson, Somewhere Over Laredo on Real Country.
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12: We'll have partly cloudy skies this morning with scattered showers and thunderstorms this afternoon. Highs will be in the mid-80s. Scattered thunderstorms this evening, then mostly cloudy with thunderstorms likely after midnight. Lows will be in the lower 70s. Showers and thunderstorms still likely on our Monday, highs around 80. 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

0: From his 2010 self-titled debut album, I Think You Know I'm Just a Little More Real Country Than That, Don't You? It's Easton Corbin.
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4: Hey, y'all, this is Garth Brooks. Wishing all the dads out there a happy Father's Day.

Any time's a good time to have a cocktail or two or three or four. Who's counting? For that man right there, Blake Shelton. It's Real Country. I'm Gary Walker. Her mom and daddy call her Sylvia Jane Hutton. I call her Sylvia. Big crossover hit, 1982. Oh, not to worry. It's just nobody. And you got it on Real Country.

Sunday. Happy Father's Day. Happy first day of summer. Great day to be alive. That man right there, he knows about Father's Day. Luke Combs, he's got three baby boys. Let me see if I make some sense of this. His first son, Tex Lawrence, born Father's Day, June of 2022. His second boy, Bo Lee Combs, born August 2023. And now baby boy number three, they call him Chet Wiley Combs. Congratulations to Luke Combs and Nicole. Luke is definitely back in the saddle again. I'm Gary Walker. It's Father's Day. Hey, happy Father's Day to all you daddies out there. We're going to honor Papa. Garth Brooks is. He's coming up. I've got Alabama I'm going to play. And old Tom T. Hall on Real Country.

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1: 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Here's another song for all the dads and the kids who love him.

0: Let me be the first to wish you a happy summer. First day of summer back where I come from. If you need help in keeping cool, keeping your energy bill down, you grab a large tub of ice and you place it in front of a fan. Temperature will cool down as the air passes over the ice. Ice, ice, baby, I call it. I'm Gary. I've got more Real Country. Cody Johnson and Clint Black on the way.
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12: We'll have mostly cloudy skies with showers and thunderstorms likely for tonight. Lows will be in the lower 70s.
2: Showers and thunderstorms continue for our Monday. Some of those may contain strong gusty winds. High temperatures will be around 80. Mostly cloudy. Occasional rain showers will continue into Tuesday. Highs in the lower 80s. With your severe view forecast, I'm Storm Specialist Drew Richards.
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3: 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Wishing all the dads out there happy Father's Day.

Hey, hey, Porter. Porter Wagner, it's Real Country. I'm Gary Walker. I wonder if you can get any of that green grass with your oceanfront property. 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
6: We'll have mostly cloudy skies with showers and thunderstorms likely for tonight. Lows will be in the lower 70s. Showers and thunderstorms continue for our Monday. Some of those may contain strong gusty winds. High temperatures will be around 80. Mostly cloudy. Occasional rain showers will continue into Tuesday. Highs in the lower 80s. With your severe view forecast, I'm storm specialist Drew Richards.
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1: We'll have mostly cloudy skies with showers and thunderstorms likely for tonight. Lows will be in the lower 70s. Showers and thunderstorms continue for our Monday. Some of those may contain strong gusty winds. High temperatures will be around 80. Mostly cloudy. Occasional rain showers will continue into Tuesday. Highs in the lower 80s. With your severe view forecast, I'm Storm Specialist Drew Richards.

Born in California, raised in Texas. That's Johnny Horton. It's real country and all. Oh, can you hear that? That's sounding a whole lot like the sound of goodbye. Don't let the door hit you on your backside. It's Crystal Gayle.

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10: We'll have mostly cloudy skies with showers and thunderstorms likely for tonight. Lows will be in the lower 70s. Showers and thunderstorms continue for our Monday. Some of those may contain strong gusty winds. High temperatures will be around 80. Mostly cloudy. Occasional rain showers will continue into Tuesday. Highs in the lower 80s. With your severe view forecast, I'm Storm Specialist Drew Richards.
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2: We'll have mostly cloudy skies with showers and thunderstorms likely for tonight. Lows will be in the lower 70s. Showers and thunderstorms continue for our Monday. Some of those may contain strong gusty winds. High temperatures will be around 80. Mostly cloudy. Occasional rain showers will continue into Tuesday. Highs in the lower 80s. With your severe view forecast, I'm Storm Specialist Drew Richards.

0: More variety and less repetition. It's the music mix that makes the difference. There's only one real country.
1: All weekend long, it's a daddy thing on Real Country. Here's another song for all the dads and the kids who love him.

0: Merle Haggard, all about those swinging doors. I'm Tom Lang. Well, Keith Urban has a brand new album out called Flow State, and here's what he had to say about it.
1: It's really a genre that's been sort of created or criteriaed or whatever you want to call it by some guys maybe in the 2000s or something that had a YouTube channel. They just sort of put together the fact that there's a whole bunch of songs that came out in the late 70s, early 80s in a soft rock kind of vein that all seem to fit the vibe of being, you know, out on the water, kind of yacht rock vibe. They're not songs, they don't have to be songs about sailing and water and waves and all that nonsense. There's just a vibe about them that just fits really good. And so this record called Flow State came up.
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3: We'll have mostly cloudy skies with showers and thunderstorms likely for tonight. Lows will be in the lower 70s. Showers and thunderstorms continue for our Monday. Some of those may contain strong gusty winds. High temperatures will be around 80. Mostly cloudy. Occasional rain showers will continue into Tuesday. Highs in the lower 80s. With your severe view forecast, I'm Storm Specialist Drew Richards.
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0: Alan Jackson, don't want you to feel down with the summertime blues. I'm Tom Lang. More music's on the way. 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
1: 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McCollin Sons, the Tennessee Department of Tourism Development, and Wilson Bank and Trust. I think they deserve a nice round of applause for sponsoring tonight's program. Couldn't do it without them. Tonight's Sutton Old Time Music Hour is brought to you in part by Wildwood Resort and Marina in Granville, Tennessee, only a mile away from T.B. 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

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Again, that's 931-653-4151. 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Let's send it back up to the Wildwood Resort Corner Stage, doing a great job. What about it? Legendary Valley Grass Express.

0: many of you like Buck Owens?
1: Oh, yeah.
0: Wow. I didn't have much care for him myself. But no, I was just kidding. I like Buck Owens. But we'll call the fiddle player up. A little royalty here. Greg and myself, we played in a band called the Blue Ridge Grass back in from about 80 to 90. And back in 2009, we got inducted into the Atlanta Country Music Hall of Fame. And then, thank y'all. And then about 10 years ago, Greg got inducted in as a fiddle player. And he's got a great old-time fiddle album. That, you have any of them with you, Greg?
2: No, I sure don't.
0: Well, forget about that then.
2: you got.
0: But anyway, he's going to sing you a Buck Owens song here, one called The Streets of Bakersfield.

0: Valley Grass Express. That's one of my favorites they do, and I've got a lot of favorites that they do. This portion of Sutton Old Time Music Hour has been brought to you by D.T. 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We thank the fine folks there at D.T. McCollin Sons for sponsoring this portion of Sutton Old Time Music Hour. From their front door to yours, hey!
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0: 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Doing a fantastic job tonight at Sutton Old Time Music Hour. What do y'all think? The legendary Valley Grass Express.

0: Snodgrass Express. Great job. Mr. Terry Hatfield singing that lead part there. 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

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My name is Jimmy Bilger, and it's been an honor to be here with you. And last but not least, tonight's Sutton Old Time Music Hour has been brought to you in part by Wildwood Resort and Marina in Granville, Tennessee, only a mile away from T.B. 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The restaurant has been expanded, and an event room is available to serve corporate leadership retreats, weddings, family reunions, and other events. Wildwood Resort and Marina, it's where you want to be. It has been a wonderful night, and it's good to be back, and looking forward to many more times behind the microphone here. But let's go up for one more song to take us home with.

Folks, thank you for tuning in to Sutton Old Time Music Hour, coming to you from T.B. Sutton General Store in historic Bramble, Tennessee. Until next time, this is Mr. Ronald Bilbrey's youngest son, Jimmy Bilbrey, saying good night, be good to each other, and God bless.